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11: 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I'm Gary McNamara. 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And you're like, what's that? Well, pinko is a communist enabler.
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11: We are Red Eye Radio. He's Eric Carlin. I'm Gary McNamara. So finally, for the polling there, Rasmussen polling, some of the polling they have, and they're a Republican pollster, as we all know. The SAVE Act,
12: right,
11: with all the back and forth and the Democrats all against it, it's remained the same. 62% of likely U.S. voters support the SAVE Act, including 46% who strongly support the legislation, 33% are opposed to the bill, 22% who strongly oppose the bill. So when you're talking about 33%, you're talking about the far left, which again is the mainstream of the Democratic Party now.
12: Yeah, right.
11: Excuse me.
12: Well,
11: the Commie-crat Party.
12: They're right.
11: And they also have here, let me see, only 19% of likely U.S. voters agree with the DSA proposal to abolish prisons as part of a long-term program. We'll have a couple more of the things that are on this poll coming up next.

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0: We are Runout Radio. He's Eric Cronin. I'm Gary McNamara. Coming up on the bottom of the hour, Iran, the president yesterday speaking in Vegas. And again, it's blah, blah, blah, blah, blah, blah, blah. Sorry, but that's what it is. Right now, you've got more every single day. As we said, there is no doubt in our minds that you can see it if you pay attention to social media, if you pay attention to who supports this president, who's been major supporters of this president on Iran. He's lost his base on Iran.
1: Yeah.
0: And no idea. He's saying one thing. They're saying another thing. The deal is close. Could be signed by Wednesday. Iran saying, nah, we're going to keep our nuclear weapons. Well, we'll have some kind of deal on Hormuz. What are you talking about? It's about nuclear weapons, isn't it? Plus, we'll get to what we were just talking about, something I want to share with you that we did yesterday, all coming up.
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1: Virginia Interstate 95. Quick change here in the past 10 minutes. We have two separate incidents. First, let's go southbound into Woodbridge. As you pass 123, it looks like a broken down tractor trailer or a tractor trailer that's involved in an incident. Nonetheless, the right lane is blocked there. So an abrupt delay again southbound south of 123. Northbound 95 at the Prince William Parkway. Incidents along the left side still have response heading there. Those delays quickly building back near Opitz Boulevard. That's our busy spot right now. Maryland 95. 270 Beltway looking good. Now from GarageDoorRepair.com, the WMAL Weather Channel forecast.
2: Entering a pretty good morning here with clear sky around, and I think we're going to take that sunshine right across the sky into the afternoon. Now, the humidity's up with the south breeze, kind of a soupy air mass. Low 90s will still feel like the low 100s. And we may have a shower, thunder shower roll through town tonight. 75 outside the Beltway, 60s. The sun's back tomorrow, 92, feels like 102. From the Weather Channel, Ray Stajic, WMAL.
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0: And I am so thrilled when I found out that this show was going national with the Salem Radio Network and all of the affiliates that have picked us up outside of the Salem Radio Network, and we value you and appreciate you as well. I was thrilled to know that I'd be heard in Detroit, Michigan, because that's the place of my birth. I still root for pretty much every team that originates in Detroit and in Michigan. I have family, much family that's still, a lot of family that still lives there. So I love that Michigan is such a major political story right now with the Senate race. And so for everyone in Michigan or for everyone on the network here on O'Connor and Company, I just want to say, because you may be hearing when, you know, when a segment ends and you hear news from your local news provider, you may be hearing that it's still too close to call in Michigan. And I know that's confusing. What's happening here is that a lot of media outlets have made the call and said that Abdul al-Sayed is the winner. Other media outlets are still calling it too close to call. By any various count right now, it's about a percentage point lead that he holds, with about 97% of the districts reporting all of the votes. Many have done the calculation that Haley Stevens just doesn't have enough votes to bring it in. But that's why. And by the way, it could be. You never know. Listen, she's the Democrat establishment candidate. And if there's one thing we've learned, the Democrat establishment will somehow find ballots to help their candidate win. Now, usually it's against a Republican, but in this case, who knows? You never know. Stranger things definitely have happened in my lifetime. The morning after a tightly fought election where it looks like one candidate has won. And then, oh, look, the Democrat establishment candidate just found a trunkload of ballots. And here's a bunch of, oh, look at how all the mail-in ballots are coming in. I'll tell you this, though. Two things that we need to analyze here. The first is Haley Stevens absolutely cleaned up in Wayne County, Michigan. Now, Wayne County, Michigan is Detroit. Detroit and the tight suburbs right around Detroit. It's where I was born. It's where I lived. And it is a highly concentrated black vote. And they went for Haley Stevens big time. What people don't like to talk about in southeastern Michigan is the animosity that is right out in the open between the newly arrived in the last 30, 40 years Arab American community and the longstanding, very powerful and influential African American community, specifically within the Democratic Party. Both groups align themselves with the Democrats, but they do not play nicely with each other. And there's a lot of resentment between those groups. And prominent black leaders all endorsed Haley Stevens because of that animosity toward the Arab American community in Hamtramck, Dearborn, and other parts of the Detroit Wayne County area. This will be fascinating to see. If you want to talk about how electable Abdul al-Sayed is, see what happens with the black vote in the next few days and black leadership in Detroit. And I want to remind you, the Republican nominee for governor is African-American military.

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4: WMAL News at 6:29. Good morning, I'm Scott Lynn. As the Middle East awaits news on a possible deal to reopen the Strait of Hormuz, progress has been reported with the draft of a proposal between Oman and Iran needing approval from Iran's supreme leader. President Trump says there's still time for a deal to be done today. Authorities say a drone with explosives was found at Germany's Leipzig-Halle airport and the device was defused. Country's top security official says that the incident poses, quote, a new quality of danger. Health workers at the epicenter of Congo's Ebola outbreak are protesting over unpaid wages. They abandoned several health facilities today, demanding payment. The protests are happening in Bunia, which accounts for nearly 90% of Ebola cases in the country. The workers, including nurses, say they've not been paid since the outbreak was declared in mid-May. Other officials have blamed logistical issues for the delays. The World Health Organization has urged authorities to prioritize care for responders. Checking your money, the Dow futures are up 167, NASDAQ futures down 106. Nats ended their seven-game slide with a 10-4-11 winning in at Philly. O's beat the Angels 5-2. Traffic and weather are next.
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4: 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Here's Jamie Witten with the latest from the Hadid Carpet Cleaning Traffic Center.
8: Heading into Woodbridge, crash cleanup continues 95 North at the Prince William Parkway. We're just at a crawl before Dale Boulevard. Separate incident southbound into Woodbridge is after 123. I'm now being told by police at the scene that there's a fuel spill from the tractor trailer, so this is going to be a lengthy cleanup. Two right lanes are blocked. Heavy delays northbound Fairfax County Parkway to the incident at Burke Center Parkway. Upper Marlboro northbound 4 slows to the light at Dower House Road in that crash. Now from

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1: He says an agreement on the Strait of Hormuz with Oman, which lies on the other side of the waterway, is in the final stages of drafting. The spokesperson for the ministry says a joint statement could be issued, possibly referring to the U.S., if certain parties, quote, do not obstruct this process. The agreement is likely to be contingent on the states lifting its blockade on Iran's ports. France is ready to ban unsolicited telemarketing calls starting next week. This after years of people complaining. The new law aims to protect consumers from intrusive calls and fraud. It'll go into effect August 11th. Previously, people had to opt out of marketing calls. Now, companies making illegal calls will face a hefty fine. The U.S. and others rely on an opt-out system. Checking your money, the Dow futures are up 131. The NASDAQ futures are down 159. WMAL Sports, Nets end their seven-game slide, beat the Phillies 10-4 in 11 innings. Orioles beat the Angels 5-2. Commanders add Stephon Diggs. The veteran wide receiver comes to town on a one-year deal, comes home on a one-year deal worth up to $12 million. Up next, traffic and weather.
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7: 66, we'll have our normal volume delays eastbound through Manassas, Fair Oaks, out of Manassas Park, 28 northbound with the stop and go to Yorkshire Lane. Southbound 95, still jammed into Woodbridge, waiting on a tow truck south of 123 with the tractor-trailer incident along the right side. New York Avenue inbound, delays now back near South Dakota Avenue. They extend past the light at Bladensburg Road toward West Virginia, Montana Avenues. Crews are checking in that area for an incident, so watch if you're in that vicinity. Now from Garage DoorRepair.com, the WMAL Weather Channel forecast.
8: Heat and humidity stays, not record-breaking heat, but hot enough when you factor in the humidity. Clear this morning, plenty of dry pavement and sunshine this afternoon. 92 feels like the low 100s.

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1: Same time as Marine One's White House departure with President Trump aboard earlier this week in what seems to be a violation of safety protocols put in place after last year's collision between a commercial airplane and an Army helicopter. Checking your money, the Dow futures are up 96. The NASDAQ futures are down 216. Nats broke their losing streak with a win at Philly. Orioles beat the Angels 5-2. Traffic and weather are next.
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8: In the district, accidents cleared. 295 southbound after Pennsylvania Avenue. Inbound New York Avenue lanes reopened at West Virginia, Montana Avenues. Woodbridge, it's a three-car crash that closes Telegraph Road west of 95, west of the Prince William Parkway at Caton Hill Road. Watch for the redirection into Woodbridge. 95 south before the Prince William Parkway, still have the right side blocked with the tractor-trailer incident. Fort Meade crash cleanup continues westbound 32 after 175 Annapolis Road. 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
9: Heat and humidity stays, not record-breaking heat, but hot enough when you factor in the humidity. Clear this morning, plenty of dry pavement and sunshine this afternoon. 92 feels like the low 100s. May have a shower, thunder shower, rumble through town early tonight, partial clouds overnight, 75. Bit cooler outside the Beltway. Sunny hot, low 90s tomorrow, heat index 102. From the Weather Channel, race agent WMAL.
1: Currently 79, partly sunny in Silver Spring, 78 degrees in Sterling, 81 degrees at Reagan National. 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
11: 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I don't mean to be critical of Beavers. I'm a big fan. I do like Mr. and Mrs. Beaver from Lion, the Witch, and the Wardrobe. 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
4: It is the Chris Plant Show. Mike Opelka is my name, in for my buddy Chris Plant. If you've been here before, you may have heard me before, but I'm glad to be back. Chris got called to jury duty. I suspect he will be here mañana. I'm just saying. It'd be a great Friday with Chris here, wouldn't it? We're talking about the Democrats' socialists, and it really is crazy to me how quickly this has happened. I think it was Hemingway said it. It happens slowly, then all at once. Stuff like this happens very slowly, then all at once, and here we are. It seems like just yesterday we were looking at the four members of the squad going, it's just four members of the squad. And now they're almost the normal ones in the Democrat Party. But who are the Democrat socialists? And if you look at Bernie, certainly is. If we were going to create a Mount Rushmore of Democrat socialists, which I'm sure they would love to have, God forbid, Bernie would be on there. He definitely would be right up there, carved into the granite face. And I'm thinking they would want Ilhan Omar up there, but the burqa, you wouldn't be able to know who it was. And maybe AOC and Ayanna Pressley. I'm wondering, would Mayor Mamdani make it? They'd probably insist on it. But that's not going to happen. So what happens when you ask a Democrat socialist, what is a Democrat socialist?
5: First, we're going to explain what democratic socialism is. And what democratic socialism is about is saying that it is immoral and wrong that the top 0.1% in this country own almost as much wealth as the bottom 90%.
4: Bernie instantly calling for a redistribution of wealth right there. You know that. That is the first principle, he says. First, it's immoral that one group of people has more than another. That is the open door for redistribution of wealth. AOC, what is Democrat socialism?
6: The emphasis in democratic socialism is on democracy. And it's not about, you know, it's just as much a transformation about bringing democracy to the workplace so that we have a say and that we don't check all of our rights at the door every time we cross the threshold into our workplace. Because at the end of the day, as workers and as people of society, we're the ones creating wealth.
7: For me,
4: are you really? Wait till you hear what the New York mayor thinks a Democrat socialist is. It's Mike Opelka in for Chris Plant on The Chris Plant Show.
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9: 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Good morning. I'm Scott Lynn. A Senate committee did vote to hold Dr. Anthony Fauci.

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7: 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Michael Pelka in for Chris. We were in the middle of talking about the Democrat Socialists, the DSA, and the fact that they have so many different

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7: Chris Plant Show, Mike Opelka in for my friend Chris Plant. We're just speculating about Mitch McConnell. And I really do wonder, all the people who are claiming they've had phone calls from Mitch McConnell, I'm of the mind that there might even be some artificial intelligence at play here that is allowing the fake McConnell voice to convince people that he's there. Because let's face it, AI is pretty darn good. It's pretty amazing. But I honestly thought McConnell's retirement would be announced this week. Not yet. Anyway. Certainly is it is a conundrum. And if it's true, then if it's true that McConnell has either been completely incapacitated

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4: Hi, hello. Welcome back to The Vince Show. My name is Moon Griffon. Honored to be here. Appreciate Mr. Vince for allowing us to come be a part of this. 844-484-3872 if you want to be on a program. moon@moongriffon.com. A lot of people emailing us, and we appreciate it. We get back to you as soon as we can get back to you. By the way, I'm going to move on because there's other subjects to cover. All the nurses and doctors and people that lost their jobs, people in the military, kicked out of the military. Somebody wrote that, what about Trump? Trump was the president. Yeah, he was. He was the president. Nobody's going to argue with that. That don't mean Trump was perfect either. But, you know, when COVID hit, and when it first started, we were at the mercy, and Trump was at the mercy, too, of listening to Dr. Fauci. He was. You know, you had to listen to other people. This is something. Donald Trump is not a doctor. President Trump's not a doctor. So the guy said, well, you're blaming Democrats. No. I'm telling you that, and this, people like this miss the point when they email me. The point I was trying to make was, why is the Democrats and people that vote Democrats don't care about where this thing started? I made it perfectly clear. I had a couple big questions. Where did it start? And if we know where it started, who funded it? And why do we have to give somebody a pardon back to 2014? They had a lot of responsibility to go around. But you see, the one thing that crushed us during COVID, I'll say it, nobody else is going to say it, I'm going to say it, Obamacare, which should have never, ever, ever happened to this country, which is the worst thing. The only worst step is to go to Medicare for All. That's the only worst step than Obamacare, is to go to Medicare for All. Why in the world, when we put every doctor just about under the hospital system, that everybody had to listen to the federal government for one reason? First of all, they were scared to death, didn't know what was going on. Everybody, not just Trump. And number two, decisions were being made that shouldn't have been made. It shouldn't have been made at the federal level. My health should be made between me and my doctor at the local level. I don't care if it's COVID, the Black Plague. Your doctor knows how to treat viruses. That's it. We

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3: 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And let's hear what you have to say. The Vince Show.
4: Welcome back. It is The Vince Show. Our buddy Vince will be back. I know y'all miss him. Vince gets off like everybody else, so I'm glad for him. And I hope it's not an emergency situation. I hope it's a situation where he's actually, on vacation. All right. That's what I wanted to make sure, Jim. I caught myself, and I said, if Vince is out for another reason, and let me give you why I say that, Jim, and you didn't know this. Well, maybe you did. I might have told you, but a couple of 3 weeks. I got a special need daughter. And, by the way, this is not a self-pity thing. I'm just letting you know, and that's why I caught myself, because you never know why somebody's out. So I got a special need daughter, and about 3 weeks ago, she had 12 seizures in one day. We ended up in the hospital for a week, and she was on a vent for 5 or 6 days. To be honest with you, Jim, by the grace of God and a lot of prayer, our precious little baby's here. She's 29. She's special needs. She'll always be with us. But that was a tough time, and people want to know where you at. You vacationed a lot. I said, no, this is not necessarily a vacation, I can promise you. But what we did was, as most families would do, Democrat or Republican, our whole focus was at that hospital. The show, nothing mattered at that point in our life. The only thing that mattered was where we get to bring a little girl home. And we did. She's doing great. She's as sassy as a mama, maybe more. So when she started being sassy again, I said, hey, we got her back. It's good. And people that know anything about seizures, that takes a lot out of you. So that's why when I caught myself and you just said, hey, Vince had a problem, I didn't want to make sure I covered that because people were asking me, why am I taking off so much? Which is not true, Jim. I don't take off a whole lot. Anyway, my name's Moon Griffon. Moon Griffon Show. You can hear in Louisiana with syndicated in the state of Louisiana and beyond. We're a morning program, but you can check it out if you want to go check it out. You can email me, moon@moongriffon.com. Jim, I want to play something because this is from my friends that have texted me talking about prices are and inflation's up and Trump this. And I think they forget the legendary liar, Joe Biden, who came into office with about a 1.2 or 3% inflation rate when Trump left.
5: It was 1.4.
4: 1.4. And then he drove it up to 9%. See, the left forgets that. They blame Trump for that. This is what's funny about politics on both sides. They blame Trump for the high inflation rate. Trump had nothing to do with it. And then they're blaming Trump for everything now after we spend trillions and trillions of dollars on infrastructure packages and stuff like that that didn't make anything better. So let me play this one clip, Jim. Maybe our friends who disagree with me will listen.
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3: Couple of work zones on the Beltway today in Bethesda on the inner loop between the 270 spur and Old Georgetown Road. There is a work zone in the right lane causing delays from River Road, and on the outer loop between Old Georgetown Road and River Road, right lane construction there is also causing delays. Keep in mind in Landover on the outer loop, just before Landover Road, there is a broken down tractor trailer blocking the right side of the roadway, and traffic is still very slow from Central Avenue, and also delays on the outer loop from Telegraph Road over towards the Wilson Bridge, and starting to see some delays on the inner loop from the toll road headed towards the Legion Bridge. Now from GarageRepair.com, here's the WMAL Weather Channel forecast.
4: Tonight, a chance of showers early with lows around 75. Tomorrow, mostly sunny with highs in the lower 90s. Heat index values in the triple digits.
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6: WMAL News at 3. I'm Heather Curtis. Breaking this hour, a 20-year-old man pleads guilty to charges in connection with a high-speed rollover crash in Germantown last summer that killed a 71-year-old woman. Brody Richardson pleaded guilty to grossly negligent manslaughter by motor vehicle and homicide by motor vehicle while under the influence of alcohol per se. The Montgomery County State's Attorney says Richardson had a blood alcohol concentration of 0.20 and was going about 94 miles an hour when he hit Mary Moody's vehicle on Great Seneca Highway and killed her last July. He faces a maximum of 7 years when sentenced in October. Tuesday's fatal crash in Germantown involving a stolen vehicle driven by kids is renewing calls for action on youth crime in Annapolis.
7: Juvenile crime, juvenile auto theft is a serious problem.
8: 58-year-old Vance Payne, a father of five, was killed in the crash on his way to work at NIST. Police say the second vehicle had just been stolen and was driven by a 13-year-old. Maryland State Delegate Kathy Jalega telling Fox 45.
7: Big part of the problem is coming out of Annapolis, where lawmakers continue to reduce accountability measures for juveniles.
8: Jalega is calling for stiffer penalties for juveniles who steal vehicles. Barbara Britt, WMAL and WMAL.com.
6: A new version of an old gun law has Montgomery County front and center and facing legal challenges.
9: I would rather fight and then surrender when I have to surrender if there's a court decision than to prematurely surrender and put people more at risk than they need to be put at risk.
10: County Executive Mark Elrich addressing a lawsuit from the Department of Justice against Montgomery County over a recently amended effort that bans guns within 100 yards of houses of worship, parks, schools, and polling places. The DOJ believes this is a violation of the Second Amendment. Asked if there were any regrets in making the choice and signing the bill into law.
9: I'm content to deal with this, and it could have been better, but not doing anything would have been worse.
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6: Virginia Governor Abigail Spanberger has some concerns about Florida-based NextEra Energy's proposed $67 billion purchase of Dominion Energy. So she's intervening in the state court Corporation Commission's review.
11: So I can have a voice on behalf of Virginians, asking questions, ensuring that I'm getting answers, and importantly, putting forth priorities that I know to be important for the people of Virginia.
6: Including affordability and preserving jobs for electric company workers. Dominion CEO Robert Blue told 7 News in a statement that Spanberger's priorities are at the core of the proposed merger, and they welcome her participation in the regulatory process. Virginia Senate President Pro Tem Louise Lucas says state regulators took an important step in the right direction when they told data center developers yesterday they'll need to pay to build infrastructure needed to power their facilities. The State Corporation Commission's order came at the governor's urging. Lucas writes on X, the state can't keep solving the problem one piece at a time, though. She's renewing calls to end the data center sales tax exemption, which was a sticking point in budget negotiations. Checking your money, the Dow down 417 points and the Nasdaq at this hour up 5. Traffic and weather next.
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15: The disabled vehicle on the outer loop of the Beltway at Landover Road has been cleared and all the lanes have been reopened, though there is now an incident being reported on the inner loop in the vicinity of Ritchie Marlboro Road. An accident reported there. Looks like that may be on the shoulder. Look out for delays on the outer loop between Telegraph Road and the Wilson Bridge, and still a work zone on the outer loop between Old Georgetown Road and River Road in the right lane, and on the inner loop between the 270 Spur and Old Georgetown Road in the right lane, with delays beginning at River Road, but also heavy from the toll road to the Legion Bridge. Now from GarageDroidPair.com, here's the WMAL Weather Channel forecast.
16: Right, looking good as we continue to plow through this afternoon. 92, heat index low 100s. Tonight, a shower, thunder shower scattered around, 75, the overnight low. Sun back low 90s tomorrow, heat index low 100s. From the Weather Channel, I'm meteorologist Ray Stajigan, WMAL.
6: Right now in Washington, 92 degrees. 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
4: So, I don't even know how to explain this thing. I told you yesterday that Tucker and Thomas Massey and Marjorie Taylor Greene and Joe Kent and a couple other people got together and they're forming something or they're doing something. They sent out a picture of them sitting at a table. And like, oh, it's a big cabal. And I realize it's taboo and everybody's supposed to love everybody. And you say, I don't want, you can still be hypercritical of somebody you actually like. Or in some of those cases, people I don't particularly like, but agree with them largely politically. But the reality is, just because you like somebody doesn't make them not crazy, doesn't make them not insane, doesn't make them not counterproductive or selfish or high on their own supply or whatever it was. There was a time when I liked Megyn Kelly. Now, I don't even know what the hell she is. She's nuts. But I think she's more of an opportunist. I think she's just somebody who licks their finger and puts it up in the wind every time she's whining and complaining about Ben Shapiro. She goes, his numbers are way down. My numbers are way up. Like, he outranks you by a lot. He has a lot more subscribers than you. His YouTube channel has, exponentially more views than yours does. Like, I don't know what you're doing, but again, when you control the unit of measure, you control everything. And by the way they cook these numbers, some of these people who are living for them and complete narcissists, is they put up 5 to 10 videos a day, and Megan does this because people who subscribe will click on it, and that counts. They'll click on 5 videos. That instead of one video watched, you get 5 videos watched by one person. It's the same thing. You could have put it all in one video, but they cut it up so that they can get more plays. There are all sorts of ways to game the system. Screw advertisers and all that. That's all part of the game. That's just how it is. And then she counts that. They count views on Twitter and on Facebook. Well, the fact of the matter is, if somebody watches 5 seconds of a video, it counts as a view. Doesn't even have to have the sound on. You go, wait, what sense does that make? It doesn't make any sense, except for if you're trying to milk advertisers for money. You have to show advertisers you have an audience, and so you show it by, look at how many views we have, how many streams, how many. Okay, you make up those numbers, or you can manipulate those numbers. You don't make them up, you can manipulate them. And the platforms make it easy to manipulate them because they get paid the same way. So beware of anybody telling you how popular they are. Just like my smart people don't have to tell you how smart they are, popular people don't have to tell you how popular they are. It's boring to sit around and go, I'm doing great. We got so many new this, that, and the other. You can thank your audience. That's fine. But to sit there and treat it as a virtue, it's not, unless your virtue is how much money is put in your pocket. And that seems to be the way with a lot of these people. But if you get subscribers, you get people paying you a subscription fee, and you max that out, then you got to find a new way to milk. You either bring in, there's

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1: And lots of nice stuff, so put it that way. Point three, I'll go through these more quickly now, is productive. Say we have fair, sovereign, productive. America should build farming, manufacturing, and craftsmanship while rejecting an economy dominated by finance, real estate speculation, surveillance systems, and weapons. So the government is going to dictate the industries that can and cannot survive and thrive and how they exist. That, again, doesn't sound very limited government. It sounds like I support government that I get to control and can sick on people. But I don't like it when other people do. The problem is, once you break the dam of government being to dictate the terms of people's existence, you discover that other people who see things differently get the reins of power sometimes. And then they do things you don't like with that power, and you can't really complain about it because you've created and ceded that power to government. That's why individual liberty matters more than anything else. How does America build farming, manufacturing, and craftsmanship? How do you do that? Well, these are all things that he likes. Number four is beautiful. Carlson alleges that urban planners deliberately uglified American cities and portrayed brutalist architecture, graffiti, public drug use, and violent crime as deliberate attacks on the public. I don't think that's the case. They're indifferent towards many of those things, but the idea of architecture being inflicted because we'll show those people. No, it's expensive to be beautiful. It's expensive. Well, I would say it's more expensive. It got cheaper to be ugly. You look at the modern buildings, and this is a nice, shiny glass building. It's really just ugly, especially next to some crafted stone building with, you know, all these 1920s. Those are great. Those are great. People had a ton of money. It didn't cost a ton of money relative to today to build them. They had the skills to do it. Now, I don't know that they do have the skills to do it. Certainly not at a cost. I mean, it's already ridiculously expensive. So, yeah, I agree that buildings, modern buildings, are pretty damn ugly. But I don't know how you change the price of them, because they're a lot cheaper than the things that we don't really have the money or the skills for in the future. But, okay, fine. You want to get rid of public drug use and graffiti, again, fine. But you're going to have to throw people in prisons for a long period of time. Again, not too worked up about it, but you willing to do that? Next is healthy. Number five, Carlson embraces RFK Jr.'s food agenda, called for universal sobriety, and said widespread use of drugs such as Xanax, Adderall, and SSRI has left Americans half-addled. Sure. Yes, of course things are overprescribed. It's not the pharmaceutical companies, by the way, that are doing it. Although the TV commercials, you want to ban those, I don't have a problem with it. But nobody's taking a pill that they don't want to take. Nobody's taking, they go in and they go, hey, I need this. They self-diagnose. The internet is a bad thing. That's part of free speech. It's also the idea that we spend a lot of time as a society elevating victimhood and praise. They're so brave and they're so wonderful, these people who are getting help. And okay, great. It's good that they're getting help, but just because you're sad for a while doesn't mean you need help. There isn't always something wrong with you, even if there's a pill for what you happen to be feeling at any given moment. Every emotion is part of a human being's state of existence. So on this, I would agree that there's certainly too much of the, well, here's just a pill. Take an SSRI. That'll clear things up and you turn into

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5: WMAL traffic from the Hadid Carpet Cleaning Traffic Center. Here's Michelle Murray.
6: The accident on westbound 66 at Route 29 in Centerville has now been cleared, but some delays remain. And now in Centerville, there is an accident in the express lanes eastbound at Sudley Road, where the right lane is currently blocked. Also, you will find accident activity right now on 66 westbound at Business 234. Two left lanes are blocked there, and traffic is jammed from the Fairfax County Parkway. And in Gaithersburg, there is a crash westbound on the Intercounty Connector before 370. That blocks the right lane. Now from GarageRepair.com, here's the WMAL Weather Channel forecast.
7: Widely scattered showers and storms possible for us here as we head through this evening. Otherwise, part of the mostly cloudy mid-70s. Friday and Saturday, sunny, hot, and humid. Scattered mainly late afternoon and evening showers and highs below 90s. I'm meteorologist Ken Boone from the Weather Channel on WMAL.
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1: Because this one impacts liberals. And so when they get a big dose of their own medicine, when they get a big pie in the face or a big, you know, fish smacked across their chops, I love it. It's called karma. It is enjoyable to me. It pleases me. And so I have three news reports from the same news station, I believe from the same reporter, talking about a bathroom, a public restroom in a park. Now, it's a park. It's a hiking park. Apparently, 2 million people a year go through there, go hiking, whatever it is. And they thought, hey, let's put a bathroom in there. Whether or not it was needed, it doesn't matter. This also involves Nithya Raman, one of the two communists running for mayor of Los Angeles. And it gives you just a little taste, a little palate taste of what her administration would be like. The first report here is, it also tells you how long things take. Remember, California is the state that couldn't build a single inch of high-speed rail over the course of, what are we looking at, 10, 15 years now? $8 billion spent, and they got nothing to show for it except for more debt? And you go, well, that's different. It's a big project. This is a bathroom. More than that, by the way, this bathroom is the equivalent of like a shed. If you've ever seen a shed being delivered, I remember one time, because I'd like to, you know, kind of not actively looking for a shed, but I would like to have a shed. And I was always curious how they get those sheds there. Do they come like on a pallet and you got to assemble it or what? And how do they, and then you go, no, they pick it up. They have this little forklift thing. They pick it up, put it on a trailer, drive it out there, and then they drop it down wherever you want it. I watched it one time. I was coming home, and on the other side of, in the other subdivision across the street, somebody pulled down there with a trailer and a shed. I was like, ooh, they're going to deliver a shed. I can see how this works. I didn't know how they did it. And it was amazing. I sat down the block like a weirdo and watched from a distance as they put this shed in somebody's backyard. And I thought, that was interesting. That was neat. I didn't know that they'd come fully assembled like that. And I thought you'd have to, you know, spend a weekend at least putting the walls up and the roof on, like these mini houses that you sort of assemble. But no, it's plug and play. It's ready to go. And so I watched that, and I was like, this bathroom out in L.A. is like that, is prefabricated. Meaning it's all set. All you got to do is come in and connect the electric and the water, and you should be ready to go. Shouldn't take long, right? So this report in Cut 6 is from September of 2025, which is fast approaching a year ago now. Cut 6, go.
2: Controversy now swirling at one of LA's busiest hiking trails.
3: A two-stall bathroom with an exterior sink.
2: The city considering building a new public bathroom near the Runyon Canyon Trail entrance with a price tag around $1 million.
4: Aside from the epic waste of money being spent on it, I think that it will just attract more of what we don't want.
2: A volunteer group called the Runyon Canyon Guardians has been looking into the project.
3: I called companies in Oregon.
2: They were quoted $500,000, half the price, for a similar bathroom.
3: How does a city that's broke cut back our fire department, cut back our police department, have $500,000 extra dollars to loot and launder?
2: This, the suspected construction site, a few hundred yards from current porta potties.
3: I've been living on this block for 15 years. We've had low crime, no fires. Since those porta potties, we've had 7 fires and a heavy, heavy increase in crime.
4: I don't feel safe here, and the fact that they can't answer any security questions is unforgivable.
2: In January, the Sunset Fire scorched 60 acres across the park.
5: This guy just set that fire.
2: While Good Samaritans this summer stopped a man accused of starting this blaze.

0: On 395 southbound between Washington Boulevard and Glebe Road, there's a disabled vehicle blocking the right lane, so watch out for delays there. And delays continue from Etzel Road to the Beltway. Northbound side is heavy from 110 to the 14th Street Bridge. Earlier accidents on westbound 66 at Business 234 moved to the right shoulder. There is a disabled vehicle on southbound 95 at the Centerport Parkway in the right lane. Traffic is jammed from Courthouse Road. And in Springfield, there is an accident reported southbound between the Beltway and Virginia 644, and that currently blocks the right lane. Now from GarageRoyPair.com, here's a WMAL Weather Channel for
1: tonight, a chance of showers early with lows around 75. Tomorrow, mostly sunny with highs in the lower 90s. Heat index values in the triple digits.
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3: WMAL News at 6:30. I'm Heather Curtis. Virginia Governor Abigail Spanberger formally intervenes in the review of the proposed $67 billion merger between Dominion and Florida-based NextEra Energy. She says one thing she wants to ensure is that if the State Corporation Commission approves the merger, there's
4: ongoing financial benefit in terms of the affordability of Virginians' electric bills.
3: Dominion CEO says in a statement he agrees with Spanberger's priorities, including energy affordability. Some Virginia lawmakers say the governor needs to do more and are calling on her to call a special session so lawmakers can extend the time the State Corporation Commission has to review the proposed merger. Senator Mitch McConnell has been discharged from rehab and is going home to continue physical therapy. No word on when he'll be back on the Hill. Up next, traffic and weather.
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11: Feeling great today. You know why, America? My printer's working, my laptop's working, and most of all, the Comrex, the sort of the core to my ability to communicate with you and broadcast with you, is working. Yesterday we had a hell of a problem. Today it's like it's smooth as ice, as we say. Smooth as ice. What's that? Yeah, good point. I hope I didn't jinx it. Now, this guy, El Sayed, is a cancer in the body politic. And I'm really getting sick and tired of these racists, these bigots, these anti-Semite Jew haters, Islamists, and Marxists putting down my country, putting down you. When these guys put down America, they're attacking you, they're attacking your grandparents, your great-grandparents, they're attacking you. America is you. And I'm sick of